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1: Nothing says October like Ozzy and Black Sabbath. Back to the beginning.
2: Ozzy Osbourne, Tony Iommi, Geezer Butler close the final chapter on the Black Sabbath story.
1: The long-awaited movie is finally coming out on October 28th and 29th. Your choice, win a four-pack of tickets to go see the show and a limited screening at the Regal Santa Maria. It documents Black Sabbath's original lineup reunited at Villa Park in July of 2025 for Ozzy Osbourne's final live performance before he passed 17 days later. You've heard a lot about this whole thing. Star-studded lineup, Metallica, Guns N' Roses, Slayer, Tool, Pantera, Tom Morello's there. Huge. We've got your first chance to win those tickets Monday morning for Know the Show, 9:40.
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4: 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Back to the beginning.
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4: The long-awaited movie is finally coming out on October 28th and 29th. Your choice, win a four-pack of tickets to go see the show and a limited screening at the Regal Santa Maria. It documents Black Sabbath's original lineup reunited at Villa Park in July of 2025 for Ozzy Osbourne's final live performance before he passed 17 days later. You've heard a lot about this whole thing. Star-studded lineup, Metallica, Guns N' Roses, Slayer, Tool, Pantera, Tom Morello's there. Huge. We've got your first chance to win those tickets Monday morning for Know the Show, 9:40.
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1: Universal presents Burt Reynolds, Sally Field, Jerry Reed, and how they all took to the road one day for a quiet little drive in the country from Georgia to Texas and back with a truckload of bootleg beer. 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
0: Now more from the year, over 100,000 fans packed Englishtown Raceway in New Jersey to see the Grateful Dead, the new Riders of the Purple Sage, and the Marshall Tucker Band.

0: you see from the Marshall Tucker Band. And we'll return to the year Jimmy Carter became president. And don't even get me started on Billy. When 1977 continues in the Time Warp.
1: 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And I love every one of you.
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13: I'm Bill St. James here with more 1977 in the Time Warp. Step lively now

0: 1977.
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1: 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Close Encounters of the Third Kind.
0: Bing Crosby's final Christmas special, Elvis in Concert. 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

0: Barracuda. That's Heart in the Time Warp. And we'll wrap up the year. Annie Hall won Best Picture at the Oscars when Our Salute to 1977 returns.
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6: Oh, yeah. Come on in, man. That's it. Yeah, right.

0: Welcome back to DTV. You're in the middle of a weekend of macho idiot rock. That's right. All weekend long, superficial adolescent male posturing and shallow, meaningless songs.
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0: This special weekend is brought to you by beer.
2: 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It's the weekend already in the Time Warp.

0: Everybody wants me to have a nice day.
1: Have a nice day?
0: Yeah, yeah, yeah. 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Maybe, just maybe, I've had 63 nice days in a row. By God, I'm ready for a crappy day. Let someone wish me a crappy day. I never hear that.
1: Have a crappy day.
0: That's no problem at all. All you have to do is get up some mornings.
2: 2 days of bliss, 5 days of hell. In the time warp, work week.

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3: 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Maybe we'll even make up some new ones.

0: Florida, the job's yours. The agency said that you have Monday, Wednesday, and Friday afternoons open, and that's fine. And Florida, I want you to consider this your home.
1: I got a home. I'll be here Monday, and the first week will be on a trial basis.
0: Oh, Florida, don't be ridiculous. You're not on trial.
1: I know. You are. See you Monday.

0: Bruce Springsteen's Glory Days in the Time Warp. And the end of days is near, so don't go away.
1: Cause it's a good day from morning till night. You're right.
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0: 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Saturday Night Fever is now rated PG. Because we want everyone to hear the number one group in the country, the Bee Gees. 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
1: See Roy Cowboy Williams rope and ride a Greyhound bus.
0: Sunday. Sunday.
1: Sunday. See Tim Leary super blown head. Sunday.
0: Sunday. See Stan Daredevil Harris set his nostril hairs on fire and drive to Milwaukee. Sunday.
1: Sunday. Free for children under 8.
0: Over 9. Under 2.
1: Eat tires. Sunday. Sunday.
0: Free for everyone. Prizes, trophies, and all classes.
1: Sunday. Free dinner. Sunday. Sunday.
0: Don't believe him.
1: No. Sunday. Sunday.
0: Sunday.
1: Ow. Sunday. Sunday. Sunday.
2: 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Except for all this blood

0: Sunday, Bloody Sunday, from you too, as we embrace the end of days. This is Bill St. James, and it's another day, another dollar in the Time Warp. Wait, I'm doing this for $7 a week?
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0: Hi, I'm Bill St. James. 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

0: A game that turned incomprehensible mumbling into millions of quarters a day. 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
0: Hi, this is Bill St. James. Welcome back to our 1982 Time Warp.

1982, year of Billy Joel's The Nylon Curtain. And we're living here in another town. All the Best Cowboys Have Chinese Eyes by Pete Townsend. Slip skirt, Jeannie never wears those slip skirts. 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

0: finishing off 1982 with Hang Fire from the Rolling Stones. And when we return to the time warp, we gotta go. 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
3: Which way did he go, George? 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
0: Bill St. James here. 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

0: Led Zeppelin and Going to California. Looks like our get up and go got up and left. 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
11: 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Ah!
12: Come on in, buddy. 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
14: 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And I have a feeling it's not you.

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1: I don't know. The green dress for her coloring makes her look like a leper. Especially with those blue shoes. You see how that dress had hung unevenly in the back? Believe me, it's a cheap-made dress.
0: But that was some nice built on her body.
1: I could see through the dress that she's wearing a harness underneath. Would make an elephant look thin.
0: I still say she was attractive.
1: I couldn't say for sure. I really didn't take a good look at her.
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0: Where are you when it comes to dressing? 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They'll fill it with bells that are decidedly with it and with.
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8: Hi, Bill St. James here. And now on Time Warp, we're looking at the originals. It's a game where we give you the original name of some famous bands, and your job is to guess who they became. First, the Gollywogs. Bad name, huh? But what did they become famous as? Well, it's Creedence Clearwater Revival. Not a great name either, but their music sure was.

The group formerly known as the Gollywogs, but we know them as Creedence Clearwater Revival. That's Have You Ever Seen the Rain on Time Warp. We're checking out the original names of bands and give you mere seconds to tell us who they became. You ready? I know, the pressure's on. So how about the group that was known as Mammoth? They were also briefly known as Genesis, but discovered that name was taken. We're talking about Van Halen. And here they are from their second album in the Time Warp.

Van Halen, who at one point in the 1970s were called Mammoth. Now for our last original name to identify. This band had the unique moniker of the Screaming Abdabs, and later T-Set. Then they became the Pink Floyd sound, and finally shortened it to Pink Floyd. From The Wall, here's Pink Floyd in the Time Warp.

0: comfortably numb from Pink Floyd as we wrap up another edition of The Originals and this week's Time Warp. And hey, check out Time Warp on Facebook. It'll fill your other six-plus days. 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
1: You might know all the originals.
0: Time Warp was produced by Dan Fermento and Rob Frankel. Written and produced by Frank Guida. Programmed by Tom Powell. Executive producers John McConnell and Andy Denemark. Copyright 2026. I'm Bill St. James with the answer to the trivia question we never asked. Wavy Gravy and the J. Peterman Guy from Seinfeld. Time Warp is a presentation of RTE Media.
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0: 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It's Jeff and Jeremy's Red Zone Challenge Season 19. 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
0: 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Winner must be at least 18 years of age. Younger winners' prizes are the property of legal guardian and only awarded with a parent or guardian name at completion of contest. The program director has final say on all contests or station promotions. 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

0: Good morning. How was your Monday? I mean, how was your weekend?
1: How was your Monday? I don't know. I'll tell you tomorrow.
0: So far, it's going okay.
1: What's wrong with you? Are you tired? Did you not get a good rest this weekend?
0: Looking at the calendar when I started talking, and it just entered the subconscious.
1: Yeah.
0: How was your weekend?
1: It was great. It was great. I had a really nice weekend. How was yours?
0: A lot of catching up. They can't go on vacations.
1: Yeah. It's a pain in the ass. Number one, you work your ass off really to be able to leave for vacation at work. And then you get back and you got to catch up everything. And then there's stuff around the house to do. And
0: there's no such thing as a vacation.
1: That's why my new vacation schedule is just like long weekends. That is not bad. You miss a day maybe on the end of one week and the beginning of the next. Or maybe a couple at the end of the week. And it's not so
0: way
1: bad.
0: Way more manageable.
1: Not so bad. You had a week off, right? I mean, you were gone, about a week.
0: Yeah, we were gone for a week. Weekish. I think we left on a Wednesday night, came back on a Tuesday afternoon. So 6 days. But last week we were talking about these cats, how kittens. Now, there's a difference. Kittens and puppies versus dogs and cats. Dogs still outnumber cats in this country. But the fact that kittens in households outnumber puppies in households is alarming to dog people, because now that means, you know, they've got, you know, 15 years of where the cats could take over, and the trend is pushing in that way. If I were to say,
1: as a dog person, why do I care? I don't really care, though. I mean, why would that bother me? I don't care. I'm not.
0: Which country do you think has more cats?
1: Oh,
0: the United States or China?
1: China.
0: Yeah, because there's a lot more people, right?
1: Yeah, exactly.
0: Not the case. We have 74 million cats.
1: No, you know, the jokes are starting now.
0: I know, because they're food there.
1: I don't think that's not true.
0: Oh, it's true. Chinese restaurant.
1: That's a myth. Come on, that's a myth.
0: Wakus in Burien, Washington, that was shut down for a month because they were found to be serving cat as chicken?
1: No, they weren't.
0: And yes, they were. This happened.
1: Really?
0: In like 1989. Oh. It was our favorite Chinese restaurant.
1: So you're telling me that cat tastes like chicken? Well, that's not so bad. If I get homeless and I'm hungry.
0: And they found cat carcasses in the dumpster. And I was like, I'm never going back there again.
1: I watch a lot of Dateline, right? So I'm like always thinking, like, if I had to kill somebody and get rid of a body, how would I do it? And I'm not going to tell you because you'll come after me. Living here on the Central Coast by the ocean is probably the best place to get rid of a body, right? You just have to make sure you get it down and you get it out there far enough.
0: That's why it works for mobsters in the greater tri-state area.
1: Yeah, don't go to Morro Bay and try to dump the body. Don't Scott Peterson this thing. You got to get it out.
0: All cement shoes. It's all about cement shoes.
1: 5 miles out and then sink that son of a gun. So if you're a restaurant and you're trying to get rid of cat carcasses, putting it in your dumpster is probably not the best plan.
0: No.
1: Like, I had a friend. Quick story. You know him. His son, who is older now, he's almost 30. But when he was dating this girl in his early 20s that was in college, and they were living on a college apartment, she

0: worked for the vet hospital, and she would bring wounded animals home, and then they would die, and they never did anything with them. They would just leave them in the apartment. And then he would go around the ones that really started to smell, and he would put them in the dumpster. Well, somebody turned them in, and they both ended up going to jail for this. He didn't do anything. It was really her thing. She got like mental evaluated, and then had to go to like some mental therapy, like psychiatric hospital. And he ended up going to jail for like 3 months. My buddy's like, "Hey, man," to his son. He's like, "What were you thinking, putting him in the dumpster of your apartment?" He says, "All your family has acreage, like 20, 50, 100 plus acres. You could have brought him out here." He goes, "Well, I didn't want anybody involved." I mean, I think he appreciated that. But at the same time, dude, he ended up spending, now he's got this record for having dead animals in it. Like, it's terrible.
1: Okay, so China is the second most populous country on the planet. India passed it in 2023.
0: Wow, I didn't know that.
1: United States is the third most populous country. United States trails India and China. What do you think the discrepancy is between the United States and China? Number three and number two.
0: I'm sure it's a lot. What would you say?
1: What is it? So we have anywhere between 342 and 349 million in the United States.
0: Okay.
1: They have 1.405 to 1.412 billion people. So they outnumber us like 10 to 1. 10 to 1. Number two and number three right there. India is like got the most.
0: Wow.
1: And yet we have 20 million more cats than they do. You're telling me that our hypothesis of them being a food source is not a reality?
0: Guess where I just checked
1: 10
0: off
1: more
0: the box.
1: People,
0: raced it.
1: 10
0: not going there.
1: 10 times as many people.
0: Oh, my Lord. That's wild, dude.
1: How, I mean, like, they should have us beat by 10. Like, if we have 74 million, they should have 740 million cats on a comp.
0: Well, maybe
1: we
0: cats
1: have 20 million more cats than they do.
0: Yeah, maybe cats aren't a big thing there. Maybe they're more into gerbils or something.
1: Oh, that's a lot of people. 1.4 million? Billion? I'm sorry, billion. Jesus.
0: Yeah. Think how many United States would fit into that circle. That's insane.
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3: 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It's Jeff and Jeremy's Red Zone Challenge, Season 19. 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

0: It's Jeff and Jeremy in the morning.
1: AAA has released a new study which says that 79% of American drivers admit to speeding. 15% say they speed frequently. 30% are sometimes speeders, and 34% are rare speeders. Only 21% say they never speed. That's like last week when we were talking about the poll was, have you ever pooped on a plane? And people were saying, no, that's such BS. Everybody has to use the bathroom. Maybe you should have had a category that said you've never flown or something. 79% of drivers admit to speeding. We all speed. Doesn't matter. Like, do you ever just go the speed limit? Do you ever just, when it says 55, go 55? No.
2: Yeah, I do.
1: You go 60.
2: I do.
1: You go 60.
2: If it's
1: 25 and I'm going through a town, I'm going 25. If it's 30 through a small town, I'm going 30. If it's the 20 mile an hour, you know, when kids are present, school flashing sign, I'm doing that. But outside of that, if it's 35, I'm usually going 40. If it's 45, I'm normally going 50. And I know here on the freeway, on the 101, nobody goes the speed limit rarely. I mean, it's so rare. Everybody's going over 65. I mean, hell, you could be in the slow lane doing 70 and people are on your ass.
2: Yeah. Yeah, it's funny how it's treated in other areas of the country, though.
1: Right?
2: Like, Massachusetts has the worst drivers, but they have the worst drivers that do close to the speed limit. I mean, they do go over a little bit, especially on the turnpikes, but I mean, not by much. I felt like everybody's driving slow. I was like, God, for everybody being a jerk on the roads here, you guys do think you should pick up the pace a little bit. No.
1: No. What do people say when they get caught speeding? How about, well, I didn't want to hold up traffic, officer.
2: Hold up traffic. How come that's not on the governor's tax-funded commercial for how great the state is? You know, we have some of the highest driving speeds in the country. You can get from point A to point B as fast as you possibly can compared to anywhere else in the country. But that fuels our efficiency. That's why we're the fourth biggest economy on the planet.
1: Yep.
2: California.
1: You know, they asked these drivers, these speeders, these filthy, dirty, rotten speeders. They said, well, what would get you to slow down a little bit? And the top three answers were, and you tell me which one you think was the number one answer. Bad weather. Avoiding a crash. Getting a ticket, number one. 79% of people. Nobody's worried about getting in a crash. Come on, 72% of people said, well, I don't want to get in a crash.
2: Yeah, some of you people that drive the speed limit are the worst drivers that I've ever ran across. Especially the ones in that left lane, dude. Like, seriously, like, stop it. Okay, just stop it.
1: One more question for you. According to this survey, a majority of the people said going this fast over the speed limit is an acceptable thing to do.
2: 15.
1: 10. Californian. You are full-on Californian. Well, we grew up, if you went 6 over the speed limit, they'd pull you over the ticket. Now, look at Jeff, 15. 15 over the speed limit.
2: That's not true. That's not true at all.

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2: Good morning with your Central Coast headlines. I'm Ben Hayes. A gas leak in downtown San Luis Obispo forced evacuations, road closures, and the cancellation of the city's popular Thursday night farmers market impacting local businesses. KSBY says Salty Bagel and Ribline are among more than 100 vendors that set up along Higuera Street each Thursday. After spending hours preparing food and supplies for the event, both businesses were left scrambling when the market was called off. Both businesses turned to social media, encouraging customers to visit their storefronts instead. Owners said the community responded in a big way. The 96th Annual Pioneer Day Parade took place Saturday morning in Paso Robles. 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

0: 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I'm Dina Kodiak.
1: California and 16 other states oppose the Trump administration's plan to end the roadless rule. The rule has protected nearly 45 million acres of national forests from road building, logging, and potential oil drilling and mining for over 20 years. The states say the roadless rule helps protect drinking water for 25 million people and brings important health and economic benefits. They're urging the federal government not to move forward with the plan. With your Central Coast headlines, I'm Ben Hayes.
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0: It's Jeff and Jeremy in the morning.
1: I bet you've been to most of these places. I haven't been to really maybe one. I think just one. Yeah, I've only been to one place on this list. And these are the most overrated tourist spots in the U.S. I feel like you're just somebody who likes to go to the tourist area.
2: I love overrated tourist spots. Is Stowe, Vermont, number one on that list?
1: No, it's not on the list.
2: That place, I'm like, it's just a small town, people. Like, why are you waiting 5 hours to get in here? It's just a small town.
1: Salem, Massachusetts. Have you been to Salem? It's supposed to be haunted, right? You've been there.
2: I went there.
1: You may have been to every one of these. How about
2: Salem? Salem is super nice, dude. Except for the creeps walking around wearing like blood and stuff like that. It's a very nice part of the greater Boston metroplex.
1: They say just Boston stay away in October during witchy season. But we went on
2: October 1st and it was crowded. Yes.
1: Number seven. That is number seven on this list of the most overrated.

0: tour spots in the U.S. Jeff's been to all of them, I guarantee you. Number six, the most southern point in the continental United States. Where is it, Jeff?
1: Key West.
0: Florida, number six. Been there. Done. Boom. Number five.
1: I like Key West. It was fun. People walk around topless in Key West. I mean, I should say women. Women walk around topless in Key West.
0: Oh, I bet your son likes that.
1: No, it was before him.
0: Hey, Rusty, get over here. You going to share a bear with him?
1: They have key lime pies that you can eat on a popsicle stick.
0: I just see you doing the Chevy Chase thing. We see you dye your hair a little darker and have your son be Rusty next to you. Driving the station wagon, mom's passed out. Here comes Brooke Shields, right?
1: Yeah, cross-country trip won't take you in that direction. That's a one way in, one way out town.
0: Okay, number five. So you've been to the bottom two. Number five, Bourbon Street, New Orleans.
1: I've not been there.
0: You've not been in New Orleans?
1: I have zero desire to go to New Orleans. Okay, it seems sketchy, dangerous, and dirty.
0: I bet you've been here. The Four Corners Monument in Arizona, New Mexico, Colorado, and Utah.
1: Not been there, only because I found out through watching a television show. There was a possibility we were going to do a trip over in that area, and then we were going to make a side trip to get there. But then when the geologists picked the spot, they messed up and they missed it by like 8 miles. So it's not really even the Four Corners. So like nobody knows where the real Four Corners are. That's what I've heard. So.
0: Number three, Mount Rushmore. Have you been there?
1: No.
0: Wow. Okay.
1: We'll probably go before I die, though.
0: Yes, because you guys love going to the worst tourist spots in the country. These are the most overrated, according to
1: Beautiful Country around surrounding Mount Rushmore is beautiful.
0: So you still have to go to the Four Corners, Bourbon Street, Mount Rushmore. Have you been to Times Square, New York?
1: No. Don't ever plan.
0: All right.
1: Ever.
0: And I know this last one you've been to a bunch, and that's the Las Vegas Strip. So that is the most overrated place to go. And the thing is, it used to be so great, but it's so expensive now to do anything in Vegas. I'm guessing that's why. It's just...
1: I think that'll change. Because I think less and less people are going to Vegas because of that. And they're reluctant to drop those prices.
0: Everybody says go to Fremont Street. It's half the price of everything else in North Vegas.
1: Yeah, Fremont Street is pissing the strip off right now because people are shifting in that direction because they don't want to spend $20 on a beer.
0: Yeah.
1: And you can spend $20 on four beers and two hot dogs down in the Fremont area.

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0: Starting with the NFL, the Niners remain undefeated at 5-0 after beating the Seahawks 32-29. Brock Purdy threw for two touchdowns, and Eddie Pinheiro delivered the game-winning 44-yard field goal with under 2 minutes remaining. The Chargers remained winless at 0-5 after losing to Denver 23-17. The Broncos rallied in the fourth quarter with two late turnovers. Meanwhile, the Raiders had a day to forget, getting blown out by the Patriots 45-17. Patriots quarterback Drake May threw for 374 yards and four touchdowns, while Raiders tight end Brock Bowers caught eight passes for 110 yards and a score. Las Vegas falls to 3-2. And the Rams host the Buffalo Bills tonight on Monday Night Football. On the diamond, the Dodgers dropped game one of the National League Championship Series, losing to the Brewers 2-1. Los Angeles will try to even the series today. First pitch at 2 o'clock on Fox, Hulu, Sling, and Fubo TV. Cal Poly football pulled off a major upset over the weekend on Saturday, rallying to beat 16th-ranked Idaho State 25-24. Anthony Grigsby Jr. accounted for three touchdowns, including the go-ahead 5-yard touchdown pass, which is 40 seconds remaining. Cal Poly improves to 4-3 overall and 3-1 in Big Sky play.
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Yeah, we like

0: this guy went to his buddy's wedding. Was it his sister's? This happened in Australia. She's sharing the video from her wedding ceremony where her groom forgot her name and referred to her using her sister's name. That's a bad one. No, I mean, come on, where's your mind going now, right?
1: Sometimes you get flustered in a situation that's super nerve-wracking.
0: I don't think that would ever happen. I mean, unless you spend so much time with her sister, that's kind of odd. So here they are getting married, and the guy up there, when they're doing their vows, refers to her as her sister's name, not her name. In the video, she immediately corrects him. They laugh it off. For what it's worth, the bride's name is Emma, and her sister's name is Emily. Okay. Kind of close. But not really.
1: Do you do the Jeremy thing in that situation? If you're not sure, you just go, just got to say it fast.
0: Emma. Her name is Emily.
1: Act like you got something in your throat.
0: The problem is, if her sister's name was Emma and her name was Emily, you could say Emma Lee. But when you call her Emily and her name is Emma, you're like, Emily, Emma.
1: Emma. All right, do the cough thing. Emma Lee. Lee. No, they can't do Lee in a cough.
0: My wife's name is Charlene. She has sisters, Angela and Christina. That would never work.
1: Now, this is interesting.
0: Nor would I have ever screwed that up. So
1: you live with your sister. Do you ever? Because I do this to my son and my dog.
0: My sister-in-law. Yeah, we
1: do. I always when I'm getting onto my dog about doing the wrong thing, I always say my son's name. And then sometimes I call my son the dog.
0: Oh, I see what you're saying.
1: And my son gets mad. My dog doesn't care. But do you do the thing where since you guys live together, you accidentally call your wife by your sister's name?
0: No, it has never happened. I don't really see my sister-in-law too much. Our house, the way it's set up is she lives on the other side of the house. She has, she stays in her room all the time like a teenager. She's 56 or 57. She comes out, she gets food, she goes back to her room.
1: Keep it that way. Don't call her name at all. Say you. Hey, you.
0: I mean, I try to talk to her. I really do. You know me. I'm a talker. So I try to talk to her. And she does talk to me when she's out, but I just rarely see her.
1: As she's talking to you, does she make her way to the bedroom? And then, she doesn't want to talk because maybe you're not picking up on the social cues
0: I haven't noticed that. I'm pretty good at that. But, yeah, maybe. Who knows? In a follow-up video, Emma notes that they move pretty quickly. They decided to get married after she got pregnant. This just reminds me of some 90s romantic comedy type movie where the guy really is in love with the sister, right?
1: Mm-hmm.
0: He really has a thing with the sister. But, the other girl slept with him and then he knocked her up. And now he's got to marry her in a shotgun wedding. But he still really loves Emily, not Emma. What a mess.
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3: 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And I had an absolute blast over the weekend emceeing the Lumina Days fashion show fundraiser event in Arroyo Grande. 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

0: This is Jeff and Jeremy in the morning.
1: This probably doesn't happen to you either. I thought possibly because you and your wife live with her sister that you might accidentally call your wife by your sister, her sister's name, your sister-in-law's name. And that is not the case. You said that you've never done that.
2: Yeah.
1: You probably don't do this, but maybe you have because you guys refer to your dog as your child. Have you ever called your wife mom or mommy?
2: No. Okay. I tell her all the time I don't need another mom, and she does not like that. Does not like that. Or I've called her my mom's name.
1: My wife, I've only used that. I've only rolled that one out a couple times.
2: Oh, they don't like
1: it,
2: that.
1: It does not. Why?
2: It's like, hey, thanks, mom. You know, something like that. Settle down, Debbie, because my mom's name's Debbie, too. And she didn't like that. Nope, she doesn't. The looks that I get are like, ooh. I don't like that look. That's the look that she may kill me when I'm sleeping, or when I'm just not.
1: Well, in the case of you guys, you're like your wife likes your mom, right?
2: Yes,
1: more of a mom than her mom was.
2: She doesn't want me to say that because I don't think she wants me to think that she's acting that way. I'm like, yeah, you are. When you start telling me what I should and shouldn't do, what I should and shouldn't eat, what I should and shouldn't drink, And yeah, I already have a mom.
1: Mom-like behavior.
2: Yeah, very mom.
1: Sometimes I'll be like with kids, it confuses things so much because the kids are always talking to you and they're always trying to get something out of you and all that stuff. And I'm always like, hey, I don't know, ask your mom. And then I'm like, hey, mom.
2: Yeah, I can see that.
1: I mean Becky. And then she's like, what'd you just call me? And I'm like, no, it was for the kids, not because you're telling me something to do.
2: My grandfather called his my grandma mom or ma, mainly ma, but hey, ma. He always said ma. That or grandma, or no, I'm sorry, not grandma. He'd say ma.
1: Ah, ma would be good.
2: Hey,
1: ma would be good. Maybe I could slip that one by the goalie.
2: Yeah. Mom,
1: that's
2: pa.
1: The worst. What's the one thing that we're wired differently. I mean, I could pretty much be called anything in the book and not take offense to it, and probably have been called anything in the book and not take an offense to it. I might, based on what I'm being called, I might change my behavior a little bit, be like, okay, I am being kind of a aioli or something along those lines, you know. Okay, I'll change my behavior, but I'm definitely not going to be offended by it. Do you get offended if somebody calls? Well, you don't like it when people call you Jeremy.
2: You know, that goes way back to grade school, and I don't know what it is that does bug me. You're right. Nobody calls me Jeremy except for you now because I told you that like a mistake.
1: Jeremy, but if somebody says, "Wash your hands, Jeremy,"
2: it's Jeremy.
1: Is that highly offensive to you?
2: My name is spelled Jeremy. That's Jeremy, not Jeremy. Jeremy's an idiot. I'm not.
1: Wait, you're calling the wide receiver for the Pittsburgh Steelers an idiot? Because he's called Jeremy.
2: Yeah, you know, telling a woman to calm down is never a good idea. You need to calm down.
1: Yeah, no, that's bad. That's bad.
2: Anytime I talk down to her in any way, and now I've found that it's fun. Except for, I don't know what is wrong with me. There's something mentally disturbing with me because
1: it's just
2: I
1: job.
2: Enjoy
1: this job does it.
2: Pushing her buttons. I think it's knowing you. Job. I think ever since I met you, you've turned me into a very, and you know, people that would meet you today don't understand what I'm talking about.
1: But we do this all the time with people on the text line or people that call in. We try to get their goat. And this job is,
2: I've got a friend.
1: It spills over to everyday life. We do it for 4 hours a day. Jesus, you know.
2: And he's a small guy, and we call him Little Fellow. And we call him Little Fellow, and he gets really pissed off. Hey, right. Little Fella.
1: Hey, settle down.
2: Settle
1: little
2: down, little fella. Or you call a woman crazy. Somebody, you say, oh, you're crazy. Oh, what's up, crazy town? Or

0: like, hey, you're acting crazy. Oh, I actually had a remote thrown at my head once. That's never a good idea to tell a woman she's crazy.
1: I knew this girl in college, and she was the flakiest girl ever. And she got mad when people called her flaky. I was like, well, don't stop being flaky then.
0: Oh, God, the texts that are coming in. 805-543-3693. We'll have to get to some of these coming up. What's the most offensive thing you can say to a woman? It's not like a vulgar thing. You know what I mean?
2: Yeah, we're not going to say those.

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1: Good morning with your Central Coast headlines. I'm Ben Hayes. A 20-year-old man from Napomo was arrested on suspicion of robbery after two San Luis Obispo retail businesses reported being robbed of knives, Legos, and a PlayStation controller. It happened Friday after employees at Dick's Sporting Goods reported a man wearing a black hoodie and beanie entered the store, brandished a gun, and stole two knives. A short time later, police say the same suspect went into Target, again brandished a gun, and stole several sets of Legos and the PlayStation controller. Police later arrested Francisco Xanthus Rivera, who was found in possession of two replica firearms and all of the stolen merchandise. The Paso Robles City Council voted 4-1 at a recent meeting to approve a professional services agreement with RS&H Incorporated to complete the remaining requirements for a Federal Aviation Administration horizontal launch site operator license at the Paso Robles Municipal Airport. It's part of the city's long-term plan to expand the airport's role, attract aerospace industries, and establish the Central Coast as a center for commercial space activities. Reporter Rich Cassone says California Governor Gavin Newsom is urging communities to stay calm as a reported surge in federal immigration enforcement is hitting some communities.
2: In a press release Friday, the governor said that California prioritizes public safety. He said public safety includes building trust and making sure people can seek help without fear. He reminded residents that state and local police do not serve as immigration agents and that state law limits their participation in federal immigration enforcement. He urged residents to know their rights and make a plan to protect their families.
1: In the race for California governor, Republican Steve Hilton and Democrat Javier Becerra are both urging voters to choose no on Proposition 40. If passed, it would levy a one-time 5% tax on the assets of Californians worth at least $1 billion. With your Central Coast headlines, I'm Ben Hayes.
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1: Rick Floyd is coming up this Thursday, Vina Robles Amphitheater, vinarobles.com. Jeff and Jeremy here. 33% of young adults still live with their parents. What is a young adult, by the way?
2: I don't know. I feel like that goalpost keeps getting pushed back further.
1: 18 to 34 is a young adult, according to this poll.
2: No way.
1: 33% of Americans between the ages of 18 and 34 are still living with mom and dad. This is a

0: highest levels ever since the pandemic. The pandemic was even higher. I mean, that kind of makes sense.
1: Well, yeah.
0: For reference, back in 1960, only about 22% of young adults lived with their parents.
1: Was the definition 34?
0: Because
1: like 34 is like, that is like...
0: Women. You and I practically moved out when we were teenagers, right?
1: Yes, exactly. Women, I got to ask you the question. If you were into a guy and you felt like he was the one and you found out that he lived at home at like, say, 32. Say you're both 32 and you're like, you got stuff going for you. You're not living at home. But then you find out the guy is living at home. Are you continuing to pursue that relationship or no?
0: You know, you lived at home for a long time and you lived in your mom's basement. But the difference was it was a separate apartment.
1: Yeah.
0: It had a separate entrance and all that. The whole thing.
1: She was Airbnb and before Airbnb, it was cool.
0: You were paying her rent?
1: Well, yeah, I had to pay her rent because she would. I remember when I was a teenager, we had a lady. Her name was Robin. She lived downstairs. And we'd have to be quiet. God, it sucked. It was terrible. You'd be quiet all the time.
0: Was Robin hot?
1: Because she was on. She was younger. I think she was like a nurse or something like that. I don't know. She was.
0: You never knocked on her door?
1: No. No, she was a cat lady. And I say that with unabandoned a recklessness. Okay, like yes. If I was running for vice president of the United States of America, I'd have to walk back my comments. But I'm not. She was a cat lady. All right, and she lived down there. She could be as loud as she wanted because she was downstairs. She had no idea what we were walking around upstairs. And there was a door. That was it. It was a door on a stairway. That was the only thing that we installed that separated. Now, it had a kitchen and all that stuff downstairs. But I did, when I moved in, because Robin moved out and an opportunity opened up where I can rent it out and help out the family and help out myself a little bit because...
0: Help out the family.
1: Because it was not going to be as much.
0: You wanted to get out of your mom's house. I understand.
1: It was not going to be as much as, you know, if I were to do it somewhere else. And
0: you used to have parties over there all the time. How did she not get up? Was she not there?
1: She'd be out of town.
0: Oh,
1: usually.
0: Okay.
1: Or she didn't. I mean, she was pretty cool about it, actually. For as hard a time as I get,
0: everybody being over there just young and way overserved and.
1: Yeah.
0: At least I was.
1: She was pretty cool about it, but you know, we were all adults. And so I lived down there as long as I could, you know, cause it was like a good situation. Yeah. But I do remember dating women. Like, this is where I live. My mom lives upstairs. Immediately. That was a red flag. They're like, wait, you live with your mom? I was like, well, I do pay her rent. And they're like, but you live with your mom.
0: No, she lives upstairs. Like, if we were in an apartment.
1: Under the same roof.
0: This was an apartment building. It wouldn't be a big deal that my mom lived on the floor above me.
1: That's true. But it was because it was a house, not an apartment building. And one two-bedroom apartment upstairs, one two-bedroom apartment downstairs.
0: So did you work this into your advantage on the girls that you were like, you know? After one night, you're like, hey, by the way, my mom's upstairs. I'm like, oh, God, I got to get out of here.
1: Oh, like if I didn't like him?
0: Yes, exactly. Get him out of your house.
1: Oh, hold on a second. I got to talk to my mom about something. I just opened the door. And
0: hey, mom! Want to come down to me, Robin? Top three states where young adults are living with their parents. I'll give you this. Two of them are on the East Coast. One is on the West Coast, all right? This is the highest number of adults 18 to 34 that still live with their parents. What is the West Coast state? Jeff.
1: The West Coast one's easy because there's only three states on the West Coast.
0: Correct.
1: So I'm going to say it's California.
0: It's the biggest, and of course, yes, it's it. Now, the two on the East Coast are going to be a little bit tougher because one's not technically on the coast, but it's eastern.
1: Okay. That makes it even a little bit more difficult. I'm going to say.
0: See if you get one of the two. I know you're going to say.
1: New York and Pennsylvania.
0: Oh, you came right out.

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1: New Jersey's on the coast.
0: And Connecticut.
1: Connecticut's on the... Connecticut got tons of coastline.
0: Okay. I was wrong. My geography's off. Sorry.
1: Come on, you threw me for a loop. I would have said New Jersey and Connecticut had I known.

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0: Starting with the NFL, the Niners remain undefeated at 5-0 after beating the Seahawks 32-29. Brock Purdy threw for two touchdowns and Eddie Pinheiro delivered the game-winning 44-yard field goal with under 2 minutes remaining. The Chargers remain winless at 0-5 after losing to Denver 23-17. The Broncos rallied in the fourth quarter with two late turnovers. Meanwhile, the Raiders had a day to forget, getting blown out by the Patriots 45-17. Patriots quarterback Drake May threw for 374 yards and four touchdowns, while Raiders tight end Brock Bowers caught eight passes for 110 yards and a score. Las Vegas falls to 3-2. And the Rams host the Buffalo Bills tonight on Monday Night Football. On the diamond, the Dodgers dropped game one of the National League Championship Series, losing to the Brewers 2-1. Los Angeles will try to even the series today. First pitch at 2 o'clock on Fox, Hulu, Sling, and FUBU TV. Cal Poly football pulled off a major upset over the weekend on Saturday, rallying to beat 16th-ranked Idaho State 25-24. Anthony Grigsby Jr. accounted for three touchdowns, including the go-ahead 5-yard touchdown pass, which is 40 seconds remaining. Cal Poly improves to 4-3 overall and 3-1 in Big Sky play.
2: All right, are we on? Oh, we're on. This is your roving reporter, Scoop Newsman, back with a special investigative report. It's been confirmed by this eagle-eyed news hawk that this year's Christmas at the Margarita Ranch is going to be bigger and better than ever. Reports are that the Jingle Bell Express will once again whisk passengers from the Central Coast to Santa's Village aboard real steam trains, including original Disney train cars. Where there will be light maze happy holiday shopping in their memorable marketplace, pony rides for little buckaroos, prolific prestidigitations from a magical magician, and of course, a chance to visit with Santa himself. And this year, they're adding an elf training camp where your little ones can develop the skills needed to become an elf themselves. This just in, an overly excited holiday elf will be a special guest at this year's Christmas at the Margarita Ranch, which runs from November 27th to December 20th. You can reserve your seats now on the Jingle Bell Express by going to christmasatthemargarita.com before the Christmas train passes you by. This has been a Scoop Newsman special report.
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0: You like dark chocolate?
1: Mm-hmm. I do, especially with the, oh, man, have you ever had those caramels that are covered in dark chocolate and sea salt from Costco?
0: No, I stay away from dark chocolate every chance I get. I'm always straight up milk chocolate. I got to try to. But sometimes every once in a while I'll get duped.
1: Yeah.
0: And it's the worst.
1: It's bitter.
0: Surprise.
1: It's different than milk chocolate. Milk chocolate is great. Who doesn't love milk chocolate? But I like dark chocolate. But I like bitter stuff. I like my coffee to be, you know.
0: It's the worst surprise is when you bite into something, think it's going to be milk chocolate, and it ends up being dark chocolate.
1: How about that? I'd say a raisin would be worse than that. But
0: yeah. A raisin? You don't like raisinettes?
1: I hate raisins. I'm not a raisin fan.
0: Even raisinettes, though?
1: I don't even know what a raisinette is, but...
0: A raisinette is a milk chocolate covered
1: No, I don't raisin. Want that. Nope. I'd rather throw that in the garbage.
0: They're not bad. It's the only way to eat raisins.
1: And eat dark chocolate all day.
0: It's the only way to eat raisins is the... With the milk chocolate covering.
1: Somebody said something about Mexican chocolate the other day. They were going to cook with some Mexican chocolate. And I'm like, what is Mexican chocolate? How come I've heard of it, but how come I don't think I've ever had it? And maybe it's just used for cooking?
0: Yeah, maybe. Maybe it's like a powder or something. Today's chocolate-covered pretzel day.
1: Well, that's a good deal.
0: You like chocolate-covered pretzels?
1: Yeah, I like chocolate-covered everything except for raisins.
0: Okay.

0: covered pretzels are good. They're good. But I think that they've gone a little too far. Like the ones that are just milk chocolate covered pretzel, and I mean covered all the way. Have you seen these ones that are like the rods and they dip them in chocolate? They look cool. Like they look.
1: A lot of times it's just half of it's dipped in chocolate. It's got a handle on it.
0: Yeah. It's got a pretzel handle on it, like a drumstick.
1: Yeah.
0: And you're like, oh, that looks awesome. And then that is worse a surprise than dark chocolate. Because you bite into that and you're like, oh, this is going to be so good. It's got white. It's got sprinkles on it, maybe marshmallows or something. I have no idea what it's got on it. And you bite into it and the ratio is way off on that.
1: You're not getting enough chocolate. You got too much pretzel.
0: Yes, exactly. It does not balance. Can we get rid of the rods on this?
1: Well, what you need to do is you need to dip that pretzel, pull it out, let it dry, dip it again, pull it out, let it dry, dip it again. Now you would have enough
0: ratio. I don't think you do, though. I don't think there's a way to get that accomplished. I mean, maybe there is, but then you're walking around with like a big turkey leg of chocolate.
1: I'm surprised. You know, they have cheese dips and everything you can dip like chips in. And why don't they have chocolate that you can dip pretzels in? And then you can just do your own.
0: Right, like a fondue.
1: Yeah, like a heated like, up. Like, well, maybe they do.
0: Like,
1: I don't know.
0: Soft pretzel.
1: Or a hard pretzel. You could get one of those big San Francisco. I love those sourdough ones at Costco. Yeah. And the keg. And you dip that in some like warm chocolate.
0: Maybe they do have a chocolate dip for that kind of stuff. We just don't know about it.
1: You know what I love is the chocolate they put on ice cream that gets hard instantly. That's good.
0: Magic
1: chocolate.
0: Shell?
1: It's not quite milk chocolate, and it's not dark chocolate. It's somewhere in the middle.
0: You're right, it is. It's a semi-sweet, is what they like to call that. Yeah, that's pretty good. Stuff. That's not bad. I think it just needs to be relegated to the traditional, I don't even know, pretzel-shaped, you know, like the little, looks like a figure eight, but with a line in the bottom of it. That should be the only... Like, when I become president, that's going to be the only chocolate-covered pretzel. The rods, you're out. And what they're trying to do is they make these rods, and nobody wants to eat the rods because they're too much. It's too much pretzel, right? Nobody likes
1: such a dictator.
0: Not like, exactly. I'm a king.
1: Why do we have to get rid of all the other pretzels? Can't we just, you know, maybe say there's more of the kind you like?
0: Because nobody likes those. You're trying to pawn them off.
1: Yes, I like them.
0: No, they're fraudulent in their claim of being a chocolate pretzel because it's more pretzel than it is chocolate. It needs to have the ratios of foods need to be balanced.
1: I have never tried one of those because but next time I see one, and it's usually at like at a gift store
0: or a
1: convenience store or something. You know, it's a rare thing.
0: We're coming into the season.
1: I'm
0: right
1: going to do it
0: for these.
1: Yeah, what I don't like is when they have chocolate pretzels covered in candy canes. I don't need peppermint.
0: Yes,
1: chocolate pretzel. That's over. That's too much.
0: Just chocolate, and I'll even concede. Okay, dark is okay, but milk chocolate is the preferred. Okay, and it's only just the regular pretzel. That's it. That's the perfect ratio.

0: Jeff and Jeremy in the morning.
1: We're getting a lot of heat on the 805 beer text lines because we haven't talked about the game yet. The 49ers.
2: Let me ask you a question as a Seahawks fan. Okay. Will this be the biggest pea brain decision by upper management to not extend Kenneth Walker and go with, like, oh, we'll figure it out at running back as an option? Because you talk about three fumbles yesterday from guys that weren't starting running backs yesterday.
1: I was listening to the game right now. I was coming back from a camping trip, so I didn't have the best reception, so I didn't catch the fumbles. Was it Wilson and
2: Wilson? Or, Wilson had one fumble, and Helani had two.
1: Helani had two.
2: And the, well, and the fumbles, the fumbles led to direct 49ers touchdowns.
1: Yeah, I'm not really sure why Helani's even in there, because it seems like Wilson is more than capable to do the job, but they're trying to rest him. I'm not really sure.
2: Well, you need to spell the running back. You can't have a running back have 100% of the carries, I mean, because they'll break down. But it's just, I don't see.
1: You could say that, but Ken Walker was hurt a lot when he was with the Seahawks. I mean, it was just this last season.
2: No, I know. He's got an injury history.
1: Won the Super Bowl. You know, and he was the MVP that he wasn't hurt. He was able to play. So, excuse me.
2: He has an injury history. I get it.
1: Yeah. So,
2: but also, I mean, you gave the same amount of money to Rashid Shaheed. I always mess up his name.
1: Rashid Shaheed.
2: Yes. Which is he's a great returner and he contributes on the passing side of things, but isn't it important to have a running game if your offensive strategy is to run the ball first, then throw the ball because you have a game manager at best at quarterback? Then you should get good running backs.
1: See, I think they have a lot more faith in their quarterback than you do. I don't know why you don't like Sam.
2: He threw a couple of interceptions yesterday that also led to 49ers scores. 49ers, the defense was locked down. It's just they were playing on a short field the entire game.

0: I mean, it was a good game.
1: Didn't Brock Purdy throw an interception to start the game, too?
0: He threw one interception.
1: Yeah. Anyways.
0: It's a lot of turnovers.
1: It was a great football game. It just didn't go our way. So congratulations to 49er Nation, 5-0. That's a great start.
0: That is a really good start, especially in this division. It'll yeah, let's see if it holds up. I mean, you know, at least as a Seahawks fan, we have the substation playing for us, and that's something that, you know, it's a long play. The substation's a long play. You know, we hope it breaks those guys down and makes them to where, I mean, you know, they did the smart thing in the offseason by getting Mike Evans, because that guy is nails. He'll play through anything. He's like, substation, whatever it throws at me, I can handle it.
1: So did you hear what happened in other games between the Commanders mm-hmm. and the Giants?
0: Yeah, I was watching it. That was the dumbest thing I've ever, like, you want to talk about. So do you remember, I forget which Eagles quarterback it was. Maybe it was Dante Culpepper. Was he with the Eagles? There was somebody that was with the Eagles, and they played in an overtime game. And this was an old overtime game. This is like 15 years ago. Old overtime rules, and they just didn't do anything at the end of the overtime, and the game ended in a tie. And they asked the quarterback, "What were you thinking at the end of the game?" He goes, "I didn't know it could end in a tie." And I feel like that was the Jalen.
1: That's kind of what
0: the
1: happened.
0: Jaden Daniels experience yesterday.
1: The Commanders in overtime with the Giants. They could have kicked a field goal. They had 25 yards out. But decided to run another play and then ran out of time.
2: They don't have a timeout. What are they doing?
1: Oh,
2: they
1: got
2: to get up and spike it. They're not going to be able to get
1: this out
2: of time. It's going to run out on them. The clock ran out as Daniels ran the ball. And Scadam, who says, "I'll take the tie and get out of town."
1: Why not kick the field goal and win?
0: He's just cat, man. Yeah.
1: Or if you miss, then it's a tie. I mean, I don't know. That was obviously somebody screwed up. Somebody screwed up big time. Anyways, Red Zone Challenge, looking at some of the results from yesterday.
0: How many people had a tie in the Redskins, Commanders-Giants game?
1: Well, you can't pick a tie unless it would be tonight's game is the only one you can actually pick a tie in. So, anyways. Rams tonight, underdogs in the Red Zone Nation. Buffalo, 61% pick. Red Zone likes the Bills. I'll take the Rams at home at SoFi with Puka back with another week. They have a lot of weapons right now. So that'll be a fun game to watch. I'll have to try to watch that tonight. But anyways. All right. It's 8:12. What are we doing today? We're giving away some tickets to see Ozzy. Is that the deal?
0: Well, there's a Black Sabbath a special screening. It's on the 28th and the 29th. And this is the final. It's a documentary on the final concert with Black Sabbath. It was 17 days before Ozzy Osbourne passed. They had at the Villa Park over in London. And there's like all kinds of guys are in the movie. Like, who was it? Metallica, Tool, Slayer, Guns N' Roses.
1: Guns N' Roses.
0: Yeah, they're all.
1: Tom Morello.
0: Yeah, they're all in the movie talking about the influence of Black Sabbath on their careers. It should be a really cool movie if you're an Ozzy fan. A must see. You get your tickets by clicking on the link over at KZOZ.com. And also, you can win them a 4-pack of tickets today if you know the show.
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1: No, I'm sorry, that's Korn. What am I talking about? I was looking about something up about Metallica. That is Korn.
2: Bakersfield version
1: That's for Jeff Travis of Paso Robles, who was our week 4 winner in the Red Zone Challenge. New winner will be crowned tomorrow.

0: $1,500 just by mentioning that you heard it on KZOZ. You heard it from us. Anything KZOZ will work. And, of course, we've got the grand prize, $1,000 TV, soundbar. Thanks to Coast Electronics for jumping in again on that, as well as that VIP pass to the Poorhouse for the entire year. Two tickets to every show they do. And barbecue from Alex Barbecue. 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
1: The men and women sports thing has entered the world of music now.
0: Is there a, I didn't know there was a women's versus men's.
1: There is. There is if you go to a Sex Pistols concert, which, I mean, it's whatever iteration of the Sex Pistols.
0: Are those guys still performing?
1: I know. That's the thing. I was shocked that they were even still a band and still performing. And still touring, but they're
0: We're 50. They got to be pushing 70.
1: Oh, yeah, yeah. Well, do they? Because, you know, what these bands do is, like, one surviving member, other guys will just kind of fill the lineup, and they'll be like, oh, yeah, but we got one surviving member. He's 80, and we make him push around our equipment. But we are the Sex Pistols. They did a show in Denver, and it's a bit controversial what happened at this show, as inclusion was not fully there, and this muddies the waters. Now, music was the place where, you know, we could get away from all that. Not anymore. Not anymore. Now it's, you know, men in women's sports at concerts. We'll tell you what happened, because there was a women's only dynamic to the show. And a guy was like, oh, I think I belong in that. And that was a big problem on behalf of the Sex Pistols. And they stopped down the concert and made a scene. And get your feelings on it coming up.
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4: Good morning with your Central Coast headlines. I'm Ben Hayes. A gas leak in downtown San Luis Obispo forced evacuations, road closures, and the cancellation of the city's popular Thursday night farmers market impacting local businesses. KSBY says Salty Bagel and Ribline are among more than 100 vendors that set up along Higuera Street each Thursday. After spending hours preparing food and supplies for the event, both businesses were left scrambling when the market was called off. Both businesses turned to social media, encouraging customers to visit their storefronts instead. Owners said the community responded in a big way. The 96th annual Pioneer Day Parade took place Saturday morning in Paso Robles. The all-day event was packed with family-friendly activities. Organizers say the event is meant to bring a day of community friendship and also a celebration of Paso Robles' heritage. Reporter Dina Kodiak says California wineries have too much premium wine, so major retailers are selling it at much lower prices than usual.
5: 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Some discounts are even bigger. 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I'm Dina Kodiak.
4: California and 16 other states oppose the Trump administration's plan to end the roadless rule. The rule has protected nearly 45 million acres of national forests from road building, logging, and potential oil drilling and mining for over 20 years. The states say the roadless rule helps protect drinking water for 25 million people and brings important health and economic benefits. They're urging the federal government not to move forward with the plan. With your Central Coast headlines, I'm Ben Hayes.
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1: Do you know what day it is today? Today's Monday.
2: So, Columbus Day.
3: Yeah, what about it?
4: What are you guys doing?
2: Celebrating Columbus Day.
5: What's your policy on Columbus Day?
2: Columbus Day. Thoughts?
6: Celebrating?
7: Yeah, I'm just working.
8: You are Columbus and I am America. Discover me.
9: Let the show begin!
10: There are only 20 states that give their employees a paid holiday today. California, not one of them. Well, I don't even think they acknowledge Columbus Day.
11: That's not 100% true.
10: California, I think it's Indigenous People Day, which is fine. Call it what you want to call it.
11: That's not 100% true because my daughter is just livid this morning. Because all her public school friends get the day off.
10: That doesn't mean no. Teachers unions. About a paid holiday for the for state employees.
11: Well, teachers, public school teachers are state employees.
10: Yeah, but these are I guess.
11: So the teachers have figured out a way around it. They got that grift going
10: strong.
11: They're
10: state employee and they get the day off, so they're getting.
11: They got that grift going on strong. You know, I mean, they're like, hey, we got a union. Dude, got a loud mouthpiece on that union. She's going to make sure we get the day off.
10: Oklahoma celebrates the second Monday of October as Oklahoma Native American Day. It is an unpaid holiday.
11: That's terrible.
10: Delaware replaced Columbus Day altogether in 2009, and Tennessee substituted the day off today for Friday after Thanksgiving. Oh, well, most people get
11: that. My question for you, Jeremy, is when is Female Mosh Pit Day?
10: I don't know about that one. That's a new one to me.
11: That's what the Sex Pistols have been doing for... I guess it's tradition at Sex Pistols shows. They have a female mosh pit, and then they have the regular mosh pit. And the female mosh pit is meant to be a safer, less violent experience when mosh pitting. So a man decided to enter the female mosh pit at the concert on Friday in Ogden at the Ogden Theater in Denver.
10: Yeah. Did he claim he was transitioning?
11: Yeah. So they stopped down the concert and then they pointed the man out and the man started shouting something back at him. It was unintelligible. Apparently Frank Carter, who is a member of the Sex Pistols, had this back and forth with him. And he said, because he had a microphone, you could hear what he was saying. He said, it's not your lived experience, so just shut the F up. And then had security remove the man who was in the
10: female mosh pit.
11: Female mosh pit, yes. And so later on, he posted on Instagram that said that men offended by the initiative to have a female mosh pit are part of the problem. But then he also added, if you're trans, he said, listen, the female mosh pit is, so this is where the gray area comes into play, right? Because if it is a trans inclusive place, because he didn't want to get, you know, canceled or anything like that. So Sex Pistols playing the name of the band is Sex Pistols. Okay. Yet they are playing the public. What is it called when you know you got to be right? The PR move on that.
10: Politically correct.
11: Politically correct. Thank you. I could not think of that to save my life.
10: That's okay.
11: I could not think of it. Politically correct. He did the politically correct thing. He said, but.
10: Whatever that is now.
11: The space is trans inclusive and designed for those who don't feel safe from physical, sexual, or psychological violence. So then why did you throw the guy out? If that's the case. Because that guy could have been making that argument saying, hey, listen.
10: Because none of this makes sense.
11: I want mosh pit light. I don't want mosh pit get in the hospital. And he said

0: that it's the happiest mosh pit you've ever seen is the mosh pit light that we have at our concerts for the females. We have a girl's mosh pit and a boy's mosh pit. Yeah. And the boy goes in the girl's mosh pit.
1: I've never seen that before. I've been to a few concerts with mosh pits, and I've just but normally it's all guys in there, and they're big dudes.
0: Right. And so they set aside, like, there's two different mosh pits. There's, like, maybe one on the left, one on the right.
1: As a smaller, you know, stature man, I probably wouldn't even go into a female mosh pit.
0: No, I wouldn't either.
1: Most damn bitches be bigger than me.
0: Well, yeah, anybody that's, like, willing to go down in the mosh pit is going to, there's going to be fist flying. So I don't want to deal with that at a concert. Not my thing. 805-543-3693. Your feelings on...

0: All right, there's Sound by Jeff and Jeremy here. It's KZOZ online at KZOZ.com. Twisted and Glaze fan writes in. He says, are you kidding me? As an old guy, an old fart, I'd love to be in that sweaty mosh pit surrounded by them horny, sweaty women.
1: Oh, God. See,
0: you and Mike need to go to concerts together.
1: See, this is the problem with
0: Santa Maria writes in. As an elderly gentleman, I avoid mosh pits, but hey.
1: See, I'm cool.
0: To new things.
1: I'm cool with the policy of having a male and female mosh pit at a concert. I think that's it's a genius idea. I'm not critical of the Sex Pistols of saying that, but then when you say, "Oh, but hold on, don't cancel us." It is a trans inclusive space for those of you men that identify as women. Then you know you're allowed to go in there. Because then, how are you going to legislate that? You know, like. What if that guy that got thrown out of the concert was identifying as a woman in that moment in his mind, and then you go on Instagram and you say, oh, no, we totally do it. Like, what? How do you qualify? How do you qualify? Does he got to be wearing makeup? Does he got to be taking on the physical characteristics of a woman while in the pit so you don't stop down the concert and have security remove him? Like, how? I don't know. I don't know how you do that. But it is... It is strange to me to have this dynamic. And then it's like you're going to a show to watch the music and listen to the music.

0: and watch the performance, and you're getting distracted by this. Two mosh pits. Who's allowed to go in one?
1: It shouldn't be strange to you. The whole idea of men playing in women's sports, of a former NBA player playing in the WNBA. Why did we create the WNBA? Because obviously men and women could not play together. It wouldn't be fair. So they have their own leagues. Just like men fighting women. We know that you shouldn't hit a girl, even if she's a boxer, right? I mean, unless she's kicking your ass, I guess you got to get out of there. It just doesn't make sense. None of it makes sense. And they're going to continue to keep trying to make sense of it. And I literally ignore all this. But it is, I'm glad you brought it up because it's pretty interesting.
0: Well,
1: to think now we have.
0: It's entered into the realm of punk. Punk music is what it's entered into the realm. Yeah. And it's got to make it hard for the band, too. You know, I mean, like they're like, oh gosh, there's a guy in the mosh pit. We're gonna have to stop down the concert. You know, it's like, at what point does the artist become the referee?
1: Coming up today on Know the Show, we're giving away tickets to see Ozzy and Black Sabbath Back to the Beginning. It's a very limited screening that's going to be happening down at the Regal Santa Maria. Its shows are on the 28th and the 29th, and we've got a four-pack today and all this week coming up at 9:40, if you know.
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1: Starting with the NFL, the Niners remain undefeated at 5-0 after beating the Seahawks 32-29. Brock Purdy threw for two touchdowns, and Eddie Pinheiro delivered the game-winning 44-yard field goal with under 2 minutes remaining. The Chargers remain winless at 0-5 after losing to Denver 23-17. The Broncos rallied in the fourth quarter with two late turnovers. Meanwhile, the Raiders had a day to forget, getting blown out by the Patriots 45-17. Patriots quarterback Drake May threw for 374 yards and four touchdowns, while Raiders tight end Brock Bowers caught eight passes for 110 yards and a score. Las Vegas falls to 3-2. And the Rams host the Buffalo Bills tonight on Monday Night Football. On the diamond, the Dodgers dropped Game 1 of the National League Championship Series, losing to the Brewers 2-1. Los Angeles will try to even the series today. First pitch at 2 o'clock on Fox, Hulu, Sling, and Fubo TV. Cal Poly football pulled off a major upset over the weekend on Saturday, rallying to beat 16th-ranked Idaho State 25-24. Anthony Grigsby Jr. accounted for three touchdowns, including the go-ahead 5-yard touchdown pass, which is 40 seconds remaining. Cal Poly improves to 4-3 overall and 3-1 in Big Sky play.
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1: You're hearing about these doors that people are getting installed in their house, and they're pass-through doors, like you would see at Costco. And they're doing it because they buy so much stuff at Costco or other big stores like Costco that they want to have it go right through into a storage area, like a pantry.
2: A pantry?
1: Yeah,
2: like
1: some kind of. But like,
2: I saw this. I had to look it up, but I don't know what they're talking about. I've seen these doors. I don't know why they're called Costco doors. I haven't seen them at Costco, but it just looks like a small door. It almost looks like a door that your dog would go through, right? It has a little handle, though, and a lock, like your front door or your garage door has. But then it's a short door.
1: Like right.
2: It would be for an animal.
1: You just slide it in. Is this not the greatest country on the planet? Are you kidding me?
2: This is lazy.
1: We're getting specialized doors into secret rooms to store all our stuff
2: back of our SUV hybrid.
1: Ooh, how come no truck manufacturer has done that, like a ramp, like a loading ramp add-on. Like
2: they've done the thing with the steps
1: and the handle. Remember when the handle came out? You're like, hey, fat ass, you want to climb up into your truck bed? Here, we got a handle you could attach to it.
2: I got one of those tailgates that goes down in like a transformer. It goes down, yeah. And it goes down, and it goes down one more. Like three steps.
1: Yeah. Yeah, you got that extra step in that Denali there.
2: Got the handle.
1: It does have a handle? Do you use the handle?
2: Yeah. It comes off this. I'm not there yet, but my friend does. He has a Ford that has one. And I'm like, wow, you got to use the handle, huh? He goes, it's a big truck, man.
1: They put it in there for a reason.
2: But yeah, it's tucked into the side of the bed. But
1: I mean, when is this the you know, you've rented like a U-Haul before, right? And it's got that ramp that pulls out. Like, is that going to start being a standard issue? Or like, hey, what do you need a handle and steps for? I got a ramp.
2: You got a ramp right here with handrails. So you know, a walker's going to pop.
1: Yeah, they'll have like these handrails that pop up on it. They're like, just walk right up into that thing.
2: What's the cost to have one of these doors put in? I mean,
1: $1,000.
2: If you're not super handy, you got to pay a contractor. Then you got to buy the door. The door's not $1,000, right? That's the whole
1: cost of installation and everything. Yeah.
2: Okay, $1,000 to not have to walk your fat ass. I mean, maybe it's all different. I mean, my house, I walk into a mud room, and then we have a laundry room to the left, and then we walk into the main house, and the kitchen's right there, and right to the right is the pantry.
1: Since the kids have gotten bigger.
2: I would be able to put one of these doors in. I'd have to move my freezer in the garage, but I would be able to put a door in there, but that's ridiculous.
1: This time of year especially, because, you know, we're booking, getting ready for the holidays, and there's birthdays and birthday parties and all that stuff. So we use that room downstairs as a storage room. So, like, we cycle in, like, right now, all the Halloween.
2: And that's where your garage, right? Your garage comes into that room?
1: Yeah. It's just a regular door that opens into the playroom. That's it. And if we got it like a slide-in door, like one that like tucked away into the thing to make it easier, that's when I'm waving the white flag. Like, okay, that's it. I'm too lazy. If I can't open the door. And it's like one of those garage doors too. Like, you know, like it's got to have the hinges on it that shut it in case of a fire. So it's, you know, it's not, you can't just, you have to prop the door open with something. And oh man, what a pain in the ass it is to find something to prop the door open with, you know? I mean, wait, you tell me I got to get a box and stick it in front of this thing?
2: Or, no, whatever that's called, the wedge, you know. You get one on Amazon.
1: We do have one of those. And that's what we use. But, man, yeah. Finding that thing, sometimes it gets kicked across the room. Sometimes the dog chews it up. Man, if I just
2: had grabbed whatever the heaviest thing I bought at Costco was, and I set it down in front of the door to hold it open.
1: Yeah.
2: A case of water.

0: taking out your chip.
1: Actually, I think that's what we do about 95% of them. Who needs the damn door stopper?
0: It's just so a case of
1: buy stuff at Costco. Just stick something that you bought there. A case of macaroni and cheese.
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0: They were finding out what makes teens have better mental health. And they said, walking more. 5,500 12-year-olds. There's a study of 5,500 12-year-olds. They said that ones that walked more each day reported fewer mental health problems a year later. What's more? What is more?
1: I don't know. All they did was... I mean, what about ride your bike? I love riding my bike.
0: Yeah, 12 is the sweet spot for the...
1: Did a lot of walking, a lot of running. Was always out playing basketball, football. I mean, that's how we grew up. Nowadays, kids just sit inside in a dark room and play video games. At least that's what it seems like. You're a dad of young kids. I know that's not what your kids do.
0: My son loves his video game time.
1: Yeah, but I mean, I played video games too there for a while. I mean, but I've always been an outdoors person.
0: Yesterday was like a first cold day, and it was a Sunday, and we just got back from a trip in which he didn't get to play any video games on that trip. So I let him get back into it. And it was funny because he actually, I think, got sick of it at one point because I walked into his room and he was playing with his Legos. I was like, oh, well, that's good. Legos is good. Legos greater than video games in my mind. But he's telling me, man, these guys, some of these guys, like, now granted, they have to dedicate their entire lives to it. But these guys make a lot of money playing video games.
1: Oh, the ones that you watch them play video on YouTube?
0: Yeah, the streamers. My gosh, it's crazy. It's like, yeah, that guy's worth $3 million. I'm like, no, he's not. And then I look it up and I'm like, oh, okay. I guess he is worth $3 million. I'm surprised. All he does is sit there and play video games.
1: There's some money to be made on YouTube. You got to find your niche and you got
0: to... But these guys have to grind. Like, they're not, like, you would think that they'd be, like, fat because they sit in front of a computer all day. And I think that they do is this exercise and play video games. That's it. And then they eat pretty well. Like, drink a lot of water. All that stuff.
1: Because they just have a fast metabolism.
0: Decent shape for sitting there playing video games.
1: My mom, when I was a kid, I'm like, why is James so fat? He's got a slow metabolism, Jay.
0: Hashtag walk more, better teen mental health. And I would think that that goes for adults, too. You get out, walk around. Like, when you walk, you see so much more of your surroundings. This is why I like walking when I golf. You get the lay of the land. You feel the ground underneath your feet, the undulation
1: honestly,
0: of the course.
1: When's the last time you golfed?
0: Well, it's been 3 years, but that's because I have kids.
1: So quit talking about it.
0: That's because I have kids.
1: Why don't you take your kids golfing? Get them out.
0: I try with my daughter because she's actually pretty good, and I think it's

0: It's an easy path to a scholarship because you don't have to be that good of a girl golfer to get a scholarship. And she's
1: what
0: like
1: a sexist thing to say, but it just completely
0: it's not sexist. It's proven. It's like there's data. There's data that says you could go out and routinely shoot 85s and still get a scholarship.
1: Well, that's better than I could shoot. So I wouldn't say that that's not.
0: I know too many people with daughters that got golf scholarships that I'm like, how'd you get your daughter into that school? Like, oh, play golf. They needed golfers.
1: Hashtag legend gone. Former head coach and Hall of Famer Mike Ditka died 86. His passing was Friday.
0: Towards the end of the show on Friday.
1: Here he is on Letterman back in the day.
2: Here's Mr. Ditka at the office.
3: See that? That's your IQ, buddy. Zero.
2: There you go.
3: I know I'm smarter than that.
4: Man, this is what it's all about. I mean, people are getting snot knocked out of them out there. That's a good football game, boy. I mean, I don't care what the score was. They beat us. It was still a good football game. The people were hitting each other. That's what this is all about.
5: You want to talk about football? You talk about it. Yeah. If you think this is a soap opera, you're full of...
1: You know, I don't know.
0: My favorite Mike Ditka story is a personal one. Our roommate in college, Ernie, he was in Lake Tahoe, and he was somehow got to a roulette table, or maybe it was a craps table. I don't know, but so Mike Ditka and Charles Barkley were playing at this table. I think it was a roulette table. And they're talking to Ernie, and he put his money opposite of where Mike Ditka and Charles Barkley had put their money. And they talked him into putting his money on theirs, and he said, listen, Mike Ditka says, listen to Ernie, if it doesn't hit, I'll give you this cigar in my pocket, because he's a big cigar smoker, Mike Ditka. And he had like a lot of money on the writing on this bet. And so Ernie's like, fine. Ernie didn't have a lot of money. Mike Ditka had a lot of money writing on the bet. And he said, fine, I'll go ahead and take that deal. I'll take the cigar. And it hits opposite of what it was supposed to hit on for Mike Ditka's liking. And he got mad and walked away from the table. And Ernie stand up and he yelled at him, hey, MF-er, you promised me a cigar, and security tackled our roommate in college, Ernie.
1: Oh, God. I can just see you doing that. That's great.
0: So he was not a man of his word, but we'll miss him because he was a good presence for football.
1: Ozzy and Black Sabbath back to the beginning screening down at the Regal Santa Maria. We've got 4-pack of tickets coming up at 9:40 today.

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1: I'm sorry. I've not been paying attention to sports all morning. Dodgers win last night?
0: No.
1: They lost?
0: Yes.
1: Okay, that will help me because I have yet to answer the poll question.
0: Let's see. They lost 2-1.
1: Oof.
0: So they're back at it today at 2 o'clock.
1: All right. So the poll question is: will the Dodgers win it all? And I wanted to hedge my bets and answer it at the last minute based on how last night's game went, because I like to be right more than I like to root for the home team. Pick plus the Dodgers aren't my home team. So I've now joined the 25% of people that say no, they won't even get past the Brewers. 25% of people don't even know what a Dodger is, Jeremy.
2: What is a Dodger, by the way? Is that like what a weird mascot? You're a Dodger? That means you're dodgy?
0: That you know, you
1: explain to me what a Dodger is.
0: You dodge and
1: it might be the worst mascot in all of sports. Like Packers is a bad one.
0: Draft Dodger.
1: That's what I think of when I hear Dodger. Yeah. Like if I was playing the match game with Gene Rayburn and he said blank Dodger, I would say draft.
0: Dodger fans, where are you? The hell is a Dodger? What does that mean? Anyway?
1: Explain to us what a Dodger is.
0: We're from Seattle. We have Mariners. I mean, a Mariner is somebody who works on a ship.
1: Yeah, that makes sense.
0: Seahawk is a bird. A Sonic.
1: Supersonic.
0: Traveling very fast.
1: That was a bad one.
0: A Kraken, I think, is a Kraken.
1: It's an octopus.
0: A Kraken or a Kraken?
1: It's an octopus.
0: It's a sea monster, isn't it?
1: Yeah, but octopus, sea monster. Like one that's like a big, big, big one. Which is a bad one. Here, somebody's calling us right now. We don't know what a Dodger is. It's got to be the worst mascot in all sports. Hi, who's this? Hello? Well, didn't want to say. He probably couldn't come up with the answer. Probably didn't know. I was like, I don't know what a Dodger is. Like, what is a Dodger?
0: They chickened out at the last minute.
1: At least I know what a brewer is. That's somebody who brews some beer. And that's who I'm going to root for in this series. Somebody who's brewing some beer, not somebody who's dodgy and I can't trust. That just screams L.A.
0: Right, coming up. And we'll get these tickets to this Ozzy Sabbath.
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4: Okay, so some of us have jobs that keep us on our feet literally all day. Some of us are sitting at a desk. Suzanne here for the Good Feet Store. And for me, it's kind of both between my day-to-day office work here at the station, hanging out in the studio, rocking the tunes as well, and then heading out to MC special events like this past weekend, doing the Lumina Alliance Fashion Show fundraiser in AG. But either way, you know, we are all constantly running around, juggling work, trying to stay present in our social lives. And for some of us, even running after kids. And our feet, our legs, our hips, our back, they carry us through every single bit of this life, right? What I didn't really appreciate is just how much my body does for me every week until I started dealing with the plantar fasciitis last year. And when that flares up, it literally affects everything I do. And so that's why I've been so stoked to have the support of these personal

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5: Dodger Talk.
6: Brooklyn, New York. They would be playing baseball on the street.
5: And they were known as Dodgers? The people that played the baseball on the streets were known as Dodgers?
6: Yep. You would have to dodge the trolley cars in Brooklyn, New York.
7: Oh, okay. So they are Dodgers. Well, okay, that makes sense. That's a good story. That's a good story. Brooklyn Dodgers. Yeah, okay.
5: That's got some validity to it.
6: Tommy Lasorda told me that one.
5: Who did?
6: Tommy Lasorda.
5: Really?
6: Yes, sir.
5: When did you talk to him?
6: I don't know, 10 years ago, 20 years ago.
5: Really? You met Tommy Lasorda?
6: I did. Spring training.
5: Wow, that's cool. And you ask him, what the hell's a Dodger anyways?
6: I sure did.
5: That is a great question.
7: It took some balls, by the way. Because, you know, he could just look at you and go, whatever, get out of here. You know?

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1: All right, we're knowing the show. We're giving away some tickets to see Ozzy in Black Sabbath, Back to the Beginning. Limited screenings. And the Regal Santa Maria's got two of them, the 28th and 29th of this month. Black Sabbath's original lineup reunited at Villa Park in 2025 for Ozzy's final live performance before he passed just 17 days later.
2: All right. If you were paying attention earlier, you know some of the acts that were involved in this whole thing. We mentioned them earlier, a laundry list of them. We just need one of the bands.
1: Susan.
2: Huh?
1: Andy, everybody's been mentioning this.
2: Yeah, I think so. So, I mean,
1: just one, huh?
2: Yeah, just one.
1: Let me see. Contributing members, 1, 2, 3, 4, 5, 6, 7. More, there's more than that.
2: 8 and more.
1: You just have to name one of them.
2: Yes, you just not name one band that is featured in this that is not Black Sabbath, obviously.
1: Phone number 805-543-3693. Call in to win, would you? You get four tickets.

0: Jeff and Jeremy here. It's Know the Showtime. 805-543-3693, the phone number is to get in. This is Ozzy and Black Sabbath. Back to the Beginning, limited screening on the 20th or 29th. Four-pack for you. You pick the day if you know the show. 805-543-3693.
1: Good morning to Joe. Joe, we just need one of the bands that is featured that is not Black Sabbath in the movie.
2: Metallica?
3: Yep, Metallica is one of them.
0: Yeah, you got it.
3: Along with Guns N' Roses, Slayer, Tool, Pantera, Anthrax, Tom Morello. It's going to be good. It's going to be good. That was a 10-hour-long concert. Could you survive a 10-hour-long concert?
0: Nope. I mean, if with some breaks.
3: I'd be like, no. I'll wait for the movie to come out. You guys are packaging that in.
0: Joe, let me ask you.
3: 2 hours.
0: What is the perfect length of a concert? What is the perfect length of a concert?
2: Oh, 3 hours.
3: Yeah.
0: It's way too long.
3: No, I agree with you.
0: 90 minutes.
3: Actually, no. I agree with you. I agree with you on the 3 hours. If you really like, and the only way I'm going to go to a concert is if I really like it, and I'm pleasantly surprised if they play for 3 hours. And this happened with the Black Crowes when they were testing out their material for their reunion tour, and they played out at Pozo, and Pozo was one of those venues.
0: People were taking naps. It was taking so long.
3: Oh, dude, it was awesome. It was,
0: I'm
3: a big Black Crowes fan, and it was so cool because I expected 90 minutes, and I got 3 hours, and they were ripping.
0: The problem for me is I tailgate, right? I tailgate the concert, so I'm there 2 hours before the concert. We're tailgating, we're getting ready, pre-funking, as the kids like to say. And then I go to the show, and it's an hour and a half. Then we want to go out afterwards. It's like, yeah, that's... 90 minutes is enough.
3: I will say 90 minutes on a concert that I don't like the artist, that's the...
0: Why are you there if you don't like the artist?
3: Because somebody, asked me to go along with them. Basically, a wife asked. Train would be a good example of that. She likes Train. I don't like Train.
0: That should be a 45-minute show. That's it.
3: I just play bits and pieces of your biggest songs.
0: Yeah, women don't have the attention span anyways, and that's who your audience is, Train. What's the dude's name again? I forget, too.
3: Something.
0: Come on. He did that Moves Like Jagger thing.
3: I don't know.
0: And isn't that that guy, right? Am I thinking the same guy? He was in Kara's Flowers, then he was in Train.
3: I know.
0: Took his shirt off.
3: I don't know the guy's name. I don't know the guy's name. I know he's from San Francisco.
0: You know his name. You forgot his name is what you forgot.
3: Yeah, probably. Over time. There's no reason to remember it. You know the guy's name from Train, Joe?
2: No, I don't.
3: Yeah. See? There you go. I'm in good company.
0: Well, I mean, I only have 14 computers in front of me here. Train.
3: Why does it bother you when you can't remember?

0: remember somebody's name.
1: Because I'm getting older and it's starting to happen.
0: But, like, why cares?
1: Pat Monahan. And that's not who I was thinking of. Never mind.
0: I was thinking Bobby Moynihan from Saturday Night Live.
1: Train with Pat Monahan. I was thinking of somebody else.
0: Oh, I know.
1: Who sings the song Drops of Jupiter?
0: That's Train.
1: That's Train. Who am I thinking of then? It doesn't matter.
0: You're thinking of Maroon 5. They're both the same. It's the same band. It's just different lead singers.
1: But it pretty much is it not? Maroon 5.
0: Kyle has a request. Kyle Hooley, Fishes Sock Ponds on the 805 Beer text line has a request. He says he loves it when you ask Siri things and then it doesn't tell you, so you should ask
1: She's
0: Siri.
1: A bitch. She hates me. Hey, Siri, who is the lead singer of Maroon 5?
0: Yep. You got your wish, Kyle.
2: Adam Levine.
0: Joe knows.
1: You, Siri.
0: Joe's better than Siri. He just chimed in with Adam Levine.
1: No, it put it on my screen, but she doesn't talk to me anymore. She's a bitch. AI bitch right there. Anybody else curse out your AI? I do all the time. I hate her. She tries to kill me when I'm driving.
0: Joe, enjoy the show. We got to get some information from you. Okay, hold on the line. Oh, gosh.
1: All right, Zeppelin, Stones. Is Kurt back? No, I think he's out.
0: No, he's out.
1: He's going to be
0: out. He's out today.
1: Mandy will be in next. Rock Candy, Mandy. Hey, enjoy your Monday. You got a
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5: 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Good morning, everybody. It is Rock Candy Mandy here checking in on this Monday. Hope you're doing well. I'm still trying to recover from the first NLCS loss with the Dodgers. It's all right. We got game two today, and I have high hopes for that. So we're going to be hanging out talking about tickets to Ozzy and Black Sabbath, Back to the Beginning documentary. We've also got our Scaryoki competition coming back where you can win cash money. Also, more cash money involved.

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6: All right, we're on. This is your roving reporter, Scoop Newsman, back with a special investigative report. It's been confirmed by this eagle-eyed news hawk that this year's Christmas at the Margarita Ranch is going to be bigger and better than ever. Reports are that the Jingle Bell Express will once again whisk passengers from the Central Coast to Santa's Village aboard real steam trains, including original Disney train cars. Where there will be a light maze, happy holiday shopping in their memorable marketplace, pony rides for little buckaroos, prolific prestidigitations from a magical magician, and of course, a chance to visit with Santa himself. And this year, they're adding an elf training camp where your little ones can develop the skills needed to become an elf themselves. This just in, an overly excited holiday elf will be a special guest at this year's Christmas at the Margarita Ranch, which runs from November 27th to December 20th. You can reserve your seats now on the Jingle Bell Express by going to christmasatthemargarita.com before the Christmas train passes you by. This has been a Scoop Newsman special report.
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Rocky and Mandy back with you. And speaking of money, I'm going to tell you, win some cash money in our karaoke competition. It's going down in downtown Post Halloween's Market. Details about that on the

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KZOZ, I am Rock Candy Mandy, and on October 29th, it is Downtown Slo's Farmers Market's Halloween edition. Not only are they going to have the trick-or-treat trail and costume contest, but we are also going to be out on the corner of Truro and Higuera with Kramer Events running the karaoke. Our karaoke competition is back. You can enter and sign up, and there's no judging involved as long as you just sign up.

0: and compete, you are entered to win $250 cash. You can sign up just before 6 o'clock on October 29th, and we tried to take as many signups as we can, and then we just pick a person at random the next day to win the $250. Thank you so much to Kramer Events for being our partner again in this year. You can sign up with us the day of the Farmers Market, which is October 29th, just before 6 o'clock on the corner of Choro and Aguera.
1: Jeff and Jeremy in the morning.
2: Nothing says October like Ozzy and Black Sabbath. Back to the beginning.
1: Ozzy Osbourne, Tony Iommi, Geezer Butler. Close the final chapter on the Black Sabbath story.
2: The long-awaited movie is finally coming out on October 28th and 29th. Your choice, win a four-pack of tickets to go see the show. And a limited screening at the Regal Santa Maria. It documents Black Sabbath's original lineup reunited at Villa Park in July of 2025 for Ozzy Osbourne's final live performance before he passed 17 days later. You've heard a lot about this whole thing. Star-studded lineup, Metallica, Guns N' Roses, Slayer, Tool, Pantera, Tom Morello's there. Huge. If you want to win tickets to this limited event, make sure you're with us all week. And pick up that phone at 940 to know the show.
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0: 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Super important poll question. We want to know, do you think the Dodgers will win it all? It is the playoffs for Major League Baseball. We're in the NLCS. Well, that's mainly what I'm focusing on with the Brewers and the Dodgers. Game one yesterday, not a great start. It was a pretty hard-fought battle. Brewers won 2-1. Game two is today, and yes, I am a full believer. Dodgers will win it all, going for that three-peat. What is your vote? Either yes or no, they won't win it all, but they will be in the World Series. No, they won't get past the Brewers, or what's a Dodger? Okay, if you're answering that, we just can't hang out. Get your votes in over on the KZUZ app or KZUZ.com.
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My best friend's girl from the Cars and 93.3 KZZ with Rocky and Mandy back with you. Coming up, it is our Lunchtime Rewind. We're going back to the year 2000. I've got some Green Day, Limp Bizkit, Offspring, all that on the way. Right now, it's Rush.

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0: my calculations are correct, when this baby hits 88 miles per hour, you're going to see some serious...
1: 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Hold on tight. You're about to be shot back in time to 2000.

0: Green Day kicking off our lunchtime rewind on 93.3 KZOZ. I am Rock Candy. Thanks to Be Right There Heating and Air for our lunchtime rewind. We got some Offspring coming up. Also Tesla right now. Limp Bizkit.
1: All right, partner. 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

That is Science from Tesla on 93.3 KZOZ. 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

0: Make Me Bad Corn on 93.3 KZOZ. I am Rocky and Demandy, and that wraps up the Lunchtime Rewind, brought to you by Be Right There Heating and Air, and also goes to our MVP of the Week in the Red Zone Challenge, Jeff Travis out of Paso. 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But Jeff, we still have some more corn coming up for you and Suzanne Shift later today. 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

0: I'm Tom Petty on 93.3 KZOZ. It is Rocky and Mandy here checking back in, and still some 4-pack of tickets up for grabs for Ozzy and Black Sabbath Back to the Beginning. Very limited screenings going on October 28th and 29th at the Regal Theater in Santa Maria. You can win if you play Know the Show with the guys. They start at 6 a.m. Monday through Friday, so you can tune in tomorrow, and then at 9:40 they throw out their Know the Show question. Now, how do you answer that question? Well, you wake up early and then you listen to the guys and see what shenanigans that they're up to for the day. Again, the Jeff and Jeremy starts tomorrow at 6 a.m. and you can win tickets to Ozzy and Black Sabbath's documentary screening at the Regal in Santa Maria.
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4: 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Back to the beginning.
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4: The long-awaited movie is finally coming out on October 28th and 29th. Your choice, win a four-pack of tickets to go see the show and a limited screening at the Regal Santa Maria. It documents Black Sabbath's original lineup reunited at Villa Park in July of 2025 for Ozzy Osbourne's final live performance before he passed 17 days later. You've heard a lot about this whole thing. Star-studded lineup, Metallica, Guns N' Roses, Slayer, Tool, Pantera, Tom Morello's there. Huge. If you want to win tickets to this limited event, make sure you're with us all week. And pick up that phone at 940 to know the show.
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I am Rock Candy Mandy, and Pokemon collectors, you should definitely hang on to your cards. A rare first edition Charizard Pokemon card has sold for a record-breaking $1.38 million. The 1999 holographic card received a perfect 10 grading score, making it one of only 123 flawless copies known to exist in the world. Card experts compared this thing to the iconic 1952 Mickey Mantle baseball card as a crown jewel of collectibles. Amazingly, the collector who sold the card purchased an entire first edition Pokemon card set for about $130,000 in 2019. Which was a world record at the time. That means the collector got a 20 times return.

0: on his investment in just 7 years. All right. I did not know that Pokemon was still valuable like that. I still have my Pokemon cards somewhere. I don't think they're a perfect 10 grading, but they might be worth something. On the way, we've got Journey Queen. More coming up.
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0: Shoemaker, it's Zeppelin on 93.3 KZOZ. Rocky and Bandy back with ya, and we've got some more Zeppelin coming up with the Get the Lead Out. That's where Suzanne plays a special segment of some Zeppelin tunes at 6 o'clock, so you can hang out with Suze for the afternoon. She'll take care of ya. We still have that $250 up for grabs for our karaoke competition, not an official judging competition. All you gotta do is come in, sign up, and sing karaoke as you would any other Friday, Saturday night. We have got our downtown Slow's Farmers Market Halloween edition on October 29th, and we will be on the corner of Choro and Higuera with Kramer Events running their pro karaoke booth. All who sing are entered. There is no judge. It's just going to be a random winner that we pick. So as long as you sing, you are entered in for that $250. The other Halloween market activities are going to be the trick-or-treat trail and costume contest in Mission Plaza. You can get all the details at downtownslow.com. We'll see you there Thursday night, October 29th, on the corner of Higuera in Choro, and you can sign up just before 6 o'clock.
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It's 93.3 KZUZ with Beck. I'm Rocky and Mandy, and that does it for me today. Suzanne is in next. I will catch you next time. I'm going to leave you with some Aussie and Crazy Train.

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the Eagles. It's 93.3 KZOZ and Suzanne checking in on a Monday morning. Fully recovered from the Atascadero High School Class of 96 reunion weekend. Big shout out. We had so much fun. Reconnected with a lot of old friends.

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0: 93.3 KZOZ Rocks. Jimi Hendrix. I am Suzanne. You know I'm getting ready for it. KZOZ Scaraoke presented by Kramer Events. It's going down Thursday, October 29th at the Downtown Slow Halloween Farmers Market. Okay, so 6 to 8 o'clock. I know the market goes till 9, but we have that two-hour window on the corner of Choro and Hygera to rock some Scaraoke. This means you sing, and you are entered to win $250 cash money. We got Kramer Events bringing their super pro karaoke setup. I just get to host. It's so awesome. And so, 6 o'clock. Be there at 6 for the best chance to grab a spot to sing in karaoke, because singer slots are limited due to our time constraints. But like I said, everyone who sings at karaoke, enter to win $250. Other Halloween market activities. They got the trick-or-treat trail with the kids, and all the different downtown businesses have candy to trick-or-treat with. There's a costume contest for the kiddos in Mission Plaza as well. So you can check it all out at downtownslow.com. And I will see you for some karaoke action on the 29th.
1: Jeff and Jeremy in the morning.
2: Nothing says October like Ozzy and Black Sabbath. Back to the beginning.
1: Ozzy Osbourne, Tony Iommi, Geezer Butler close the final chapter on the Black Sabbath story.
2: The long-awaited movie is finally coming out on October 28th and 29th. Your choice with a four-pack of tickets to go see the show and a limited screening at the Regal Santa Maria. It documents Black Sabbath's original lineup reunited at Villa Park in July of 2025 for Ozzy Osbourne's final live performance before he passed 17 days later. You've heard a lot about this whole thing. Star-studded lineup, Metallica, Guns N' Roses, Slayer, Tool, Pantera, Tom Morello's there. Huge. If you want to win tickets to this limited event, make sure you're with us all week. And pick up that phone at 9:40 to know the show.
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0: KZOZ with AC/DC. Suzanne hanging with you. And I saw over the weekend SNL comedian Shane Gillis. He accidentally dropped an uncensored F-bomb while he was hosting. And yeah, he was in a Dr. Seuss Green Eggs and Ham inspired live sketch. And he's playing the protective son of a man played by Mikey Day who refused to eat the famous green eggs and ham dish. And so while he was defending his dad against Sam I Am, played by Andrew Dismukes, Shane Gillis just stumbled over his dialogue and blurted out a big old F-bomb. And so it was cool, though. You know, these guys are so good at improv. And Mikey Day just, you know, improvised a response. And he said Gillis was a loser who had, and, you know, he called that character a loser who said a bad word or whatever. So, you know, obviously Shane Gillis later apologized during the closing credits. And this was his third time hosting. So wonder if they will have him back. It's KZOZ. I mean, dude, that stuff costs you a lot of money when you have a live F-bomb, okay? This is why we don't say them.
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0: 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It is the White Stripes at 93.3 KZOZ. I am Suzanne, finally wearing pants and a shirt with some sleeves today and feeling real good about it. It's like, you know, the crisp fall air finally hitting us here on the Central Coast. That weather cooled down. And it is apparently prime truck season because, you know, if you've been waiting for that moment to upgrade your rig, Paso Robles Ford is hosting the biggest Super Duty sale in years. 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

vibe right there. Don't Fear the Reaper with the Blue Oyster Cult. And, of course, lots of cowbell. That's KZOZ. Suzanne hanging out. And so was checking out this whole story about

0: that AI bot music fraud thing. So basically, last week, the first criminal streaming fraud case in history resulted in a prison sentence. So earlier this year, this guy out of North Carolina, singer-songwriter Mike Smith, pled guilty to defrauding streaming services after he basically uploaded hundreds of thousands of AI-generated tracks. And then on top of that, he used bots to rack up billions of plays. So along the way, he racked up like 8 million in royalties. So basically last week he was sentenced to 18 months in prison for one count of conspiracy to commit wire fraud. And he was arrested in 2024 after 7 years of collecting these royalties that were generated by bot streams of those AI generated songs. So on top of the prison sentence, he will serve 2 years of supervised release, and he's been ordered to pay back basically all that $8 million that he made out of his fraud. Wild stuff.
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10: If you're on the planet, you know ABBA. You know.
11: I'm going to debunk that theory. I don't know any ABBA. I mean, I know Dancing Queen.
10: You're Jeff. I know Dancing Queen. You're the contrarian. You constantly find everything. You're tiring, Jeff. I want to get tired and get annoyed, so you're tiring and annoying. Shut the hell up.
12: Wow, anyway. Quick.
11: I'm sorry. I didn't know you were such a big ABBA.
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11: I won't speak badly.
10: It just happened to be ABBA. 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
11: Apparently, you do think crap tastes good because you like ABBA.
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I say you look so fine that I really want to make you mine. 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

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Now you don't need

Def Leppard kicking off 4 o'clock. 93.3 KZOZ rocks. We'll get more going with the Talking Heads, some Grand Funk. Funk? Yeah, that's what they are now. Grand Funk and Metallica. And we got a 420 funny. Hang on.

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0: 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I am Suzanne, and I am ready to hit you with this KZOZ 420 funny. Got to give a big shout to Slow Cow Roots for supporting. 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
1: The enthusiasm for being a parent wanes with every kid. You know what I mean? The more kids you have, the less pictures you take. Have you ever noticed that? First kid, 10,000 pictures a day. It's like flipbook animation. You can watch the kid grow up, right? Second kid, special occasions, birthdays, milestones, first steps. Third kid, you know what? I got my hands full. I'll remember this moment, all right? I'll just mental snapshot. We're good. I'm moving on, man. I'm the fifth of five kids. I got a pencil sketch of me that a police artist did when they left me at a rest stop. There's no evidence.
0: That is John Henson, our KZOZ 420 funny done. Thanks to Slow Cal Roots for supporting, and we'll rock on. I got some Steppenwolf, AC/DC, Rolling Stones, and apparently they're back in the studio already. We'll get that story going too.
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0: Rocking with the Stones at 93.3 KZOZ. So apparently, after just dropping a new album, the Stones are already back in the studio and working on new material. So this is according to jazz saxophonist Courtney Pine on BBC Radio recently. Said, I just done another session a couple weeks ago with Mick Jagger for the Rolling Stones. So, yeah, I mean, it makes sense to try and get another album in the can with Keith Richards not wanting to tour, and he and Mick Jagger and Ronnie Woods have a combined age of 244 years old. I mean, I'll break it on down, right? Jagger's 83, Richards 82, Woody is 79. So yeah, I guess, pun intended, time is not on their side. Hey, it's KZOZ.
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2: Nothing says October like Ozzy and Black Sabbath. Back to the beginning.
1: Yeah, Ozzy Osbourne, Tony Iommi, Geezer Butler close the final chapter on the Black Sabbath story.
2: The long-awaited movie is finally coming out on October 28th and 29th. Your choice, win a four-pack of tickets to go see the show and a limited screening at the Regal Santa Maria. It documents Black Sabbath's original lineup reunited at Villa Park in July of 2025 for Ozzy Osbourne's final live performance before he passed 17 days later. You've heard a lot about this whole thing. Star-studded lineup, Metallica, Guns N' Roses, Slayer,

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